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2: Yeah, we did an album called Wilderness, which Dave Newton and Peter Whitehead, who were sort of setting up Jericho Records, wanted to put it out. I said no. They wanted me to be their house producer as well. I also said no. If the independent, mate, if you want me to work for you, ring me up and I'll come and do it. I ain't got no strings for anyone to pull.
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1: We're now doing six different Sunday roasts. 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We're going to have venison now in there. We've got chicken, we've got lamb, and we've got the nut roast. I don't know another pub in Oxfordshire that does six roasts, but we now do.
0: 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Book today.
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1: Every other Thursday from 9, Rich and Deadly throw anecdotes, musical indifference, interviews with Oxfordshire's music scene, past and present, into the Melting Pot.
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11: One person's died and at least 16 others have been injured after a van drove into crowds gathered for Berlin's annual Pride event. The incident prompted police to call off the celebrations and a planned concert in the German capital just hours after they'd begun. Police there say they've identified a suspect with links to Islamic extremists in the city, but no arrests have been made as yet. Back home, the Metropolitan Police is investigating donations made to Reform UK. They allegedly came from a company controlled by Richard Tice, the party's deputy leader. A Dublin museum employee has been remanded in custody after being charged with possessing explosives that were intercepted in a car near the Northern Irish border. 44-year-old Simon O'Donovan of Sperrin Road in Drimnagh appeared in court in Dublin last night. 80% of the British public say dementia should be at the heart of government healthcare policy. That from the Alzheimer's Society, which did the research and is now calling for more to be done. And Luke Little has booked his place in the final of the World Match Play Darts in Blackpool. That's the latest from Radio News Hub. I'm John Collins.
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8: One person has died and at least 16 others are injured after a van slammed into people gathered for Berlin's famed Pride event. It forced police to call off the celebrations and an accompanying concert in the German capital hours after they had begun. Officers in Berlin say they've identified a suspect with ties to Islamic extremists in the city. He's yet to be arrested. Police in Oxford have released CCTV images of a man they want to speak to after a suspected handgun was reported found in the city. A member of the public reported seeing the item behind Tesco in Avenue Lane last Sunday, but it disappeared before officers returned. Thames Valley Police say the man pictured is not a suspect, but may have information to help their inquiries. The Metropolitan Police is investigating donations to Reform UK by a company controlled by the party's deputy leader, Richard Tice. Johnny Holmes has more.
9: Britain Means Business, a fundraising vehicle, gave Reform two donations of £250,000 in the run-up to the 2024 general election. The money was paid to his company by Reform donor Fiona Cottrell, Mr. Tice has previously outlined. She's said to have given £1 million to Britain Means Business in June 2024, and half of that money was then given to Reform.
8: And Oxford United continued their unbeaten pre-season campaign with a 2-1 win away at Barnet, thanks to an 88th-minute winner from Gatlin Odonga, after Adam Senior had cancelled out Stan Mills' early opener. Elsewhere, there was disappointment for Oxford City, who were beaten 2-1 at home by Walton and Hersham. That's the latest from Get Radio News. I'm Ben Monsey.
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2: 60s, 70s, there's a couple of games, even earlier actually, there's a couple of board games in particular that seem to prompt memories for people, and one of them is that. 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We have lots of older versions of Monopolies, which is nice. And then there's games like Tri-Tactics. There's all sorts. But what's really lovely is seeing people see the game and clock exactly that memory that you've just described, which is them playing it with their grandparents when they were younger.
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2: 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And he said to me, you know, there are other bands that sound like this as well. And I was like, no, it can't be true. Like, what are you talking about?
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8: One person has died and at least 16 others have been injured after a van drove into crowds gathered for Berlin's annual Pride event. The incident prompted police to call off the celebrations and a planned concert in the German capital just hours after they had begun. Police in Berlin say they've identified a suspect with links to Islamic extremists in the city. No arrests have yet been made. Thames Valley Police are appealing for information after reports of a possible discarded firearm in Oxford. Officers searched the area near Avenue Lane after a member of the public raised the alarm, but the item could not be found. CCTV has now identified a man police believe may be able to assist with the investigation. Anyone with information is asked to contact officers. The Metropolitan Police is investigating donations made to Reform UK by a company controlled by Richard Tice, the party's deputy leader. Johnny Holmes reports.
9: The Metropolitan Police is investigating donations made to Reform UK by a company controlled by the party's deputy leader, Richard Tice. Police say the inquiry relates to alleged offences under electoral law involving donations made before the 2024 general election, and two people have been interviewed under caution. Reform UK says it follows electoral commission rules on donations, while Mr. Tice has questioned the investigation and denied any wrongdoing.
8: And Oxford United made it 2-2 in pre-season with a 2-1 victory at Barnet. Meanwhile, Oxford City weren't so lucky, with Walton and Hersham beating them 2-1 at home. That's the latest from Ghent Radio News. I'm Ben Monse.
10: We are getting you up on a Sunday morning. 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
11: Good morning, Trevor. Morning, everyone. Right, what have we got for you on the show today? Well, we'll do some puns later on. We'll do finish me off, as we tend to do, before Ben and the Business Brunch at 11. We'll have a guest list, some blankety blank, and you've been shopping, which is always hilarious.
10: Yeah.
11: And you've bought some jeans. Wonderful.
10: Talking of clothes, do you mind putting your chest away? It's really put me off this morning.
11: What?
10: Your hairy chest is out.

0: Radio Sunday morning with Trev and Richard. Weekend breakfast until 11 this morning. We are getting you up until 11, and now time for a game of... Yeah, it's blankety blank.
1: Right, that makes sense. Yeah.
0: Actually, excuse me, by the way, I'm a little bit burpy because
1: I was wondering. I got through the whole day yesterday without one, and
0: because I'm
1: straight away.
0: I've eaten more than I would normally do for breakfast this time of the morning.
1: Right.
0: I had a dodgy tummy yesterday.
1: Right.
0: So I ate.
1: So you've eaten
0: dinner.
1: More.
0: I ate my dinner this morning.
1: You wonder why you've got a dodgy tummy. What was your dinner? Mash.
0: Sausage and mash.
1: Sausage and mash. Of course it was. That typical summer dish.
0: I really like the sausage. The sausages in a box.
1: And sausage in a box.
0: Yeah, and they're lovely. Absolutely
1: right.
0: Lovely.
1: Yeah, yeah, especially for breakfast.
0: It was gorgeous with gravy as well. So I'm a little bit full and a bit burpy. Right, but listen.
1: I'm trying to work out, is this the cause of your bad stomach or the remedy? So you're fine now?
0: I'm fine. I've moved on. I'm fine now. But
1: you're fine now, and you've woken up and you've gone, oh, I was
0: starving.
1: A terrible time yesterday.
0: Yeah.
1: Sausage and mash for breakfast.
0: Exactly that. Yes.
1: Yeah, yeah. No, that makes a lot of sense.
0: And I'm now regressing it because I'm starting to feel a bit gurgly again.
1: Yeah, yeah. I'd have maybe gone for a bit of toast.
0: Bit of toast.
1: Just just to fill the stomach. Just
0: sensible. Yeah. Anyway, welcome then to the game of Blankety Blank, where of course I'm going to give you a phrase or a.
1: Who's on the panel?
0: Good question.
1: That's my favourite bit, this.
0: Good question. Okay, on the panel today is... Robert Kilroy Silk.
1: Oh, wonderful. Great.
0: Esther Ranson.
1: Oh, it's a stellar lineup already.
0: Oh, look at this. Terry Wogan.
1: Terry Eltel.
0: Eltel's there,
1: yeah. But
0: yeah. Tony Gubber.
1: Tony... Again, he so well last week.
0: He enjoyed it so much last week that he's back. Oh, it's David Coleman.
1: Other sporting icon. 2 weeks running.
0: Ah, dear.
1: Tony Gubber.
0: It's John Noakes.
1: John Noakes.
0: Yeah.
1: I think he was on the first one, if you remember.
0: Peter Purvis.
1: Peter, again, you go through the Blue Peter ones now.
0: Robert Robinson. Robinson. He was the host of Ask the Family, which was a quiz show on BBC Two, weeknights, about 6 o'clock.
1: Okay. Ask the Family.
0: Yeah.
1: No, I don't. That was maybe before my Robert Robinson.
0: And Robin Day.
1: Rob. Wow.
0: Political analyst and pundit Robin Day. He was famous for wearing bow ties.
1: Bow tie. It's a real mixed bag, isn't it? A
0: proper mixed bag. Yeah.
1: Wonderful.
0: Oh, look at this. Look.
1: Wow. He's a big lineup as well.
0: A big lineup. Yeah. 30 chairs.
1: Is it sort of like, it's like a stadium full of people. Great.
0: Who else is it? Who else is on the lineup? Let's think. Michael Foote.
1: Michael Foote?
0: Yeah, the Labour politician Michael Foote.
1: Why are you going a bit political? What's going on with this?
0: Okay, well, look, they're all playing blankety blank, and let's hope you do as well. I'm going to give you a sentence with a blank in it.
1: Yeah.
0: I was walking in the park on a hot day, and a massive blank made everyone scream.
1: Right.
0: So I was walking in the park on a hot day, very hot day, and a massive blank made everyone scream.
1: Fart.
0: Actually, weirdly enough, I was walking this week, and I did let out a little trump.
1: Yes.
0: Which I thought, do you know sometimes when you think, okay, I'll get away with this. But I was walking in amongst big ferns.
1: Yeah. She How
0: says,
1: is she?
0: She says, hi, by the way.
1: Yeah. Oh, big ferns.
0: That's what we all call her. She didn't know that.
1: No, she wouldn't like that.
0: She wouldn't like it.
1: Oh, big ferns.
0: So anyway, in amongst big ferns,
1: yeah,
0: I let out a little

0: Trump. But I didn't realise there was someone standing up behind Big Ferns, not too far away from me.
1: Right.
0: So they would have heard it, because boy oh boy did it rip.
1: Wow. Wow. So you couldn't blame it on Big Ferns, could you?
0: Actually, she did look at me and say, oh, Big Ferns. Yeah.
1: Big Ferns.
0: Yeah. Big Ferns. So I apologise, that stranger in the park this week. So I was walking in the park on a hot day, and a massive blank made everyone scream.
1: Lion. Yes.
0: Lion in the park. I mean, so the park I went to was a park I haven't been to for years and years and years. It was Richmond Park.
1: Oh, lovely.
0: And if you look at a map of London, you'll see how big Richmond Park is. It's pretty enormous. Much the size of the central bit of London. Yeah. It's huge. It's a royal park, of course, and it stretches from Kingston over to Richmond, to Petersham, to Roehampton.
1: Mm-hmm.
0: So, it's a massive park. So, yeah, walking in amongst the ferns. Anyway, so... where was I? What was that point?
1: It wasn't a lion.
0: It wasn't a lion. There's no lions in Richmond Park.
1: No, there aren't.
0: No,
1: there aren't. Was it a black cloud?
0: A black cloud?
1: Because we haven't seen one.
0: That's true. Was it rain?
1: Yeah, and everyone's like,
0: No. See, the last time I felt rain was at the Take That concert about a month ago.
1: Did it rain then?
0: It literally two spots.
1: Two spots and
0: yeah. Weirdly, one of those, like, well, you look up, there's no cloud. Yeah, but hang on.
1: Right.
0: There's rain there. Really weird.
1: That's probably... Someone's probably had a wee in a pint glass and hurled it. I know it's a Take That concert, but if you've got to go, you've got to go.
0: Yeah, that's true. Yeah. What was I thinking?
1: That's tinkle.
0: I was walking in the park on a hot day and a massive blank made everyone scream.
1: Ice cream van.
0: Ice cream van, yeah.
1: We all screamed for ice cream.
0: Although, actually, we did have an ice cream in the park.
1: Yeah.
0: But my wife is very particular about her ice creams.
1: Mash flavour.
0: She loves the 99.
1: Yeah.
0: And so we asked the guy, do you have any ice cream?
1: Yeah.
0: Because there's an advert for it. He said, yeah, hang on. Oh, yes, we do. And she tried his machine.
1: Yeah.
0: Remember when we did that ice cream thing?
1: Yeah.
0: We were warned about the blowback, weren't we?
1: Mm-hmm.
0: But he was also worried about the blowback. I think he heard me fart in the fern.
1: Yeah, I was going to say, that was me earlier. Don't worry about that. Your machine's fine.
0: That was my blowback, not yours. But he said, no, it's working fine now. But then he said he didn't have any flakes. And I'm sorry, you can't have a 99 without a flake.
1: Well, how much is that? I mean, that literally should be 99p then. If you flake's the spenny thing in there.
0: Surely. Anyway, look, I know my wife very, very well. And yeah. I said to the guy, my wife's at the other side of the car park. I said, she's not going to like that. I reckon she won't go for it. So I called her over, and I was right.
1: You're in Richmond Park. There's a queue of people behind you.
0: Yeah.
1: And you're going to get your wife because there's no flake on her night. Just get something else.
0: Well, she did in the end. Yeah, she got a strawberry con esso.
1: Where's that come from? That was left field, wasn't it?
0: But what I'm saying is that if we were on a game of Mr. and Mrs., I would definitely know my wife. I said to the guy,
1: she'll be angry livid. Without a flake. Yeah, don't bother getting me an ice cream without a flake.
0: On about our third date, we saw Paul Weller at Victoria Park.
1: This ice cream stand. What?
0: On about our third date, I took her to Victoria Park in London.
1: Yep.
0: And saw Paul Weller.
1: You hang around a lot of parks, don't you?
0: And on that day, there was an ice cream van. And we'd had a discussion about flakes in ice creams and how much she loved them. So I went to get her an ice cream.
1: Yeah.
0: And I got about 10 flakes in the ice cream.
1: Blimey. Wow.
0: Before they got expensive.
1: Yeah, I was going to say that was a day when you were earning a bit from radio, wasn't it?
0: This was about 26 years ago.
1: Yeah.
0: So. But I knew. I knew when this guy said no flakes. Listen, mate, she ain't gonna let.
1: What kind of world do we live in where he ain't got any flakes?
0: I know, but I did hear there's a shortage of flakes going around, or is it just bad stock management?
1: Or is it just the hot weather is just melting them into big slabs of chocolate?
0: Maybe that's probably more likely than that. Yeah.
1: Mm.
0: Anyway, we were in the game of blank to blank, and
1: yes.
0: I was walking in the park on a hot day, and a massive blank made everyone scream.
1: Bloke.
0: A massive bloke. It is not the right answer, but I'd love...
1: Is it not?
0: No, no.
1: I'm a little gutted.
0: No. What it is, it was a massive dragonfly. I mean, this thing was absolutely huge.
1: A dragonfly?
0: Yeah.
1: How big? Did it carry a child away?
0: It was like a drone. It was like...
1: Are you sure it wasn't a drone?
0: Maybe it was a drone. Yeah. The dragonfly drone.
1: Yeah.
0: Yeah, so yeah, anyway, that's what made everyone scream. I've never seen a dragonfly that big.
1: Well, how big was it?
0: It was... You know your laptop screen? A laptop screen?
1: Yeah.
0: About as long as that.
1: That... All right, that is pretty big.
0: Now, yeah. Sometimes they do mate whilst flying, don't they? So it might have been two having a bit of a cuddle.
1: Yeah, yeah, that could have happened.
0: Yeah, but anyway, it was huge, and it made me run.
1: Wow, that's great.
0: I ran. Mm. Not very far, but I certainly did run.
1: Just straight to the ice cream man. Let me in.
0: Even though you've got no
1: fly mating out here.
0: But there we go. So watch out for huge dragonflies or
1: huge
0: dragonflies
1: whoppers.
0: Mating.
1: Yeah, that's great.
0: That is the game of blank to blank. You did not get the right answer.
1: No, I didn't. No.
0: This is Get Radio.

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0: It's Alex Warren and it's Fever Dream. This is Get Radio and it's Trev and Rich. It's Weekend Breakfast. You've got a very squeaky chair, haven't you?
1: Sorry about that. I just get comfy because I'm sort of... if I don't get comfy, I'll sort of fall asleep.
0: By the way, following yesterday's show...
1: Yeah. Which has lived with me like a black cloud hovering over me, like that cartoon.
0: I couldn't sleep last night because of the conversation we had yesterday.
1: Yeah.
0: How are you feeling?
1: Well, I think I've worked out what it is.
0: Okay.
1: Which makes me feel better.
0: Good.
1: Hopefully. Yes. If it is the right thing. Yeah. And if it's not, then there's something else you hate about my voice.
0: No. Hang on.
1: You obviously feel guilty. That's why you've been up all night. Be honest, yeah. You went, I shouldn't have said anything. I should have just left it.
0: I have been sitting on it for a while, I must admit.
1: Yeah.
0: And now I've let the cat out of the bag.
1: Mm-hmm. Well, half, anyway.
0: Yes. So, just to remind you from yesterday's show, we were having a chat, and you mentioned something about when you type, you put a certain word in when you type, and it's very conversational.
1: Yeah, so I start a lot of my text messages with yeah.
0: Yeah.
1: So yeah. And I misspelt it.
0: Yeah.
1: And now I spend half my life going Y-E-H-A, delete,
0: yeah.
1: A-H.
0: Yes. Oh. So, and then I mentioned that you say something on the radio whenever you're talking and you put in a foible of yours.
1: A tick. A little, yeah.
0: Yeah, I'm not sure if it's a tick or I don't know. It's not a tick, really. But I don't hate it. I don't, you know, to me, it doesn't matter. I don't mind it.
1: No.
0: But I thought, having known it now for a while, I thought at one stage, I will say. And that seemed like a good time to say what it is.
1: Yeah.
0: Then I said to you, try and guess what it is.
1: Mm-hmm.
0: So 24 hours on.
1: Yeah.
0: How are you doing?
1: I left the show and I actually thought, I was like, I think I've got this. I think I know what it is. We're not too far into this show today.
0: Yes.
1: I don't think I've said it.
0: No, I don't think you have either. No. In fact, weirdly, since bringing this up.
1: Since mentioning it, yeah.
0: Yes. You've only said it once, really.
1: Mm.
0: Do you tell Margot?
1: No. I'm a bit. We got this. I don't bring my work home. I've got a crawling baby. Like, seriously, I haven't got time to sit down and talk about inane things like this.
0: Okay, but the reason why I ask is because interested to see if she knew what
1: if
0: it
1: she
0: was.
1: Picked up on it. Yeah. She's got too much. She's trying to keep her child alive. Like, she's not going to give two hoots about whether I say little words or things like that. Maybe it's one of those things that I can sort of round the story off and I can go back to her and go, do you think I sort of say this? Excuse me.
0: Yeah.
1: At little intervals.
0: Yes.
1: And what have you. Yeah. Do you think I say it?
0: Yeah.
1: And she'll go, oh, actually, yeah, maybe you do.
0: Yeah.
1: Maybe you do.
0: You know, you have said it in this bit now.
1: Have I?
0: Yeah.
1: No, I haven't.
0: You have? You just said
1: it. I haven't.
0: No, you literally just said it.
1: No.
0: Yeah, you did.
1: No,
0: you did.
1: No, I don't think I did.
0: You literally, right? You literally just said it about now 10, 15, 20 seconds ago.
1: Oh, right.
0: and that proves to me it just is.
1: Okay, yeah.
0: It's so common as part of you
1: right, okay, that's weird.
0: Yeah, we literally just slipped out.
1: I just
0: yeah,
1: said it.
0: Yeah.
1: What did I just say? Just before I coughed?
0: Oh, after. It was after, I think. Yeah, it literally was so quick. It was one of the quick ones.
1: Coughed.
0: Came back. You won't know.
1: But this is a worry. If I don't know what I'm saying on the radio, anything could be coming out. It could be a swear word or something.
0: Yeah,
1: I don't know.
0: Yeah.
1: Coughed.
0: But it was, it was so, it was one, like I said, one of the quick ones. Normally, I don't think you wouldn't. Brilliant, brilliant.
1: Okay, what? That's cough.
0: But it was just part of a conversation. You were just talking naturally.
1: Yeah.
0: And
1: something just spilled out.
0: Yeah, yeah, yeah.
1: Was it an apology?
0: I don't think it was an apology. It was just you describing what you were doing with Margot and why it wouldn't be relevant or, you know, important for her, you to discuss it with her. But and then it just slipped out. It was just a little filler. It's a brain filler almost.
1: Yeah, yeah. It's a instead punctuator.
0: Of a, yeah, instead of an or an then it's that. But no, you use it. It is. It makes sense when you use it. Yeah, it doesn't. It's not totally didn't not make sense.
1: So let me tell you what I thought it was.
0: Yeah,
1: I thought it was. Like, yeah, whatever. Okay. Like a whatever.
0: Yeah, yeah, yeah.
1: That's what I thought it was.
0: Yeah.
1: Whatever. Whatever. Yeah, something like that.
0: Yeah. So it's not that.
1: Oh.
0: And
1: okay. Yeah. Right. Well, this is a real worry then. I'm out of guesses then.
0: Okay.
1: No idea what I'm saying. What am I saying it now? Is it bad? I don't know.
0: Oh, it's brilliant, brilliant. And that proves to me it just is so throwaway.
1: Right. Okay. We've got a bit of time left at this show.
0: Yes.
1: Let me try and pick it up before the end of the show.
0: Okay, great. Brilliant. Yeah, love it. Love it.
1: But you have to tell me when I do it.
0: Yes, okay. Yeah. Well, I did kind
1: not,
0: of.
1: Yeah, you did, yeah, yeah, yeah. Just, but you've got to keep doing that.
0: Okay. Yeah. All right.
1: So if I've done it again or I do it again, you don't have to interrupt me because obviously that'll, you know, take the balance of the show out and the flow and the natural hilarity that we have. It'll stagnate it and
0: sure,
1: ruin it.
0: Sure. No problem.
1: But when there's a pause.
0: Yes.
1: Just go, oh, by the way.
0: All right.
1: Okay. You did do it there.
0: Yeah. Like I did just then, though, you know, about 5 minutes ago.
1: That, exactly that.
0: Yeah. Yeah. Okay. Right, what fun. I am intrigued and amazed. The listener must know. The regular listener must know.
1: No. I reckon it's you. I reckon you... You know when you sort of pick up on things, when you're with a partner, and you sort of... You hang around with a bit too much, and then you actually just go...
0: And it grates. Really, that's the great.
1: I've never really liked. They've always done it. But actually, that's a bit annoying now. Yeah, they like it.
0: So you think we've got to that point now between us?
1: Yeah, that you're sort of picking up a thing and go, actually, you know, when he does this,
0: yeah.
1: I don't find it funny. I don't like it. Used to be good. Now
0: used to be good.
1: Now no.
0: Okay. No. All right. Well, look, yeah. I think you'll be really surprised at what it is. It's amazing.
1: Okay.
0: Yeah. Yeah.
1: Right.
0: Okay. Can't wait. Right.
1: Can't wait.
0: This is.
1: Listen closely, everyone.
0: Get radio. I'm listening more closely than ever done before.
1: Yeah. Yeah. Okay.

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0: Ariana Grande, that is Hate That I Made You Love Me. This is Get Radio, a weekend breakfast with Trev and Rich. So, popped to the shops this week, and I was in the market for some jeans, because once a year, I'll buy jeans.
1: Wow.
0: And just because I only really own one pair of jeans, and so they get holes in, and then after about a year's worth of wear, don't really wash them that much either.
1: Yeah.
0: And then just...
1: Wow, you're really painting a really stunning, beautiful image here of your clothing habits.
0: So my birthday recently, so I got some vouchers to spend and popped into a store to get some jeans.
1: Right.
0: I was... You know, as ever, I don't like shopping. I find it boring.
1: You have the look of someone who isn't very good at shopping.
0: Whoa.
1: Case in point. Just look at what you're wearing today, for example.
0: Yeah.
1: Got your shorts on, yeah?
0: Yeah, I've got my tailored shorts, yeah.
1: Your tailored shorts.
0: Yeah.
1: You've got, I finished the London Marathon t-shirt, which you were wearing yesterday. And you've got a sports jacket.
0: That's right, yes.
1: That is a look and a half. I don't know who you're falling into thinking which League One side you're playing for or which marathon you've finally done.
0: I've done two, actually.
1: Yeah. To me, that screams go shopping once a year.
0: Yeah. Yeah, you're right. Absolutely right. And so... Usually is in the summer, weirdly, that I just, you know, after my holiday, after my birthday, get some vouchers, need some new jeans, that's it. So went to John Lewis. Vouchers were for John Lewis, and so I went to get some jeans. So
1: nice.
0: So I had three pairs of jeans, and the reason why I don't like shopping that much is because I have a really weird body ratio. Yeah, my legs.
1: It is odd.
0: I have a long torso.
1: Yeah,
0: longer than yours.
1: Yeah, it's a huge, great torso.
0: Upper body from hip to shoulders, very long.
1: That's about 5 foot.
0: Then my legs.
1: Your legs are about 8 inches. You remind me very much of a sausage dog.
0: Weirdly, actually, we passed a sausage dog on our walk around the park this week, and we said we should get a sausage dog because that would really fit in with our family.
1: It would, wouldn't it? Just you're all just like
0: that's exactly
1: legs. Legs going, you know, body,
0: yeah,
1: elegant, yeah, beautiful, lovely,
0: yeah,
1: gait,
0: yeah.
1: Legs
0: working really hard because I take little small steps.
1: Yeah, exactly. Yeah. You're walking twice as far as everyone.
0: Yeah, big time. Yeah. So anyway, I took three pairs of jeans with me, and because I have to go, so what are your jeans? What waist and leg are your jeans?
1: Mine are very, very simple.
0: Yeah.
1: So I always used to be, I always used to get size 34 waist, length 32 jeans.
0: Yeah.
1: I got that forever.
0: Yeah.
1: Forever. Mm. And then one day, and this is only recently, we went to Cheltenham and in Gloucester, they've got an outlet place there. And I was trying some like Levi's on, so decent jeans and what have you. And I went, do you know what? I'm not a size 34 waist. Mm. I'm not. These are huge on me. Yeah, they're baggy. They're not going to... I would have to wear a belt with them. And then I just went, oh, I'm actually a size 32.
0: Right.
1: Yeah. And I'm talking like forever.
0: Yeah.
1: I was buying clothes for me, I just went, 34, 32.
0: And now all of a sudden you are...
1: And now
0: I'm
1: 32, which is good. You know, it's quite a nice thing to sort of go dip down a size.
0: Isn't it? Lovely, yeah, yeah. So what do you think I am then? So,
1: I think you'd be top heavy. I think you're an odd measurement. Because actually, weirdly, Margot's an odd measurement.
0: Yeah.
1: because she's got really long legs as well.
0: Yeah.
1: That she, if she buys, she has to wait for like the, oh, they do these in a long size.
0: Okay.
1: And you go, oh, you can buy them.
0: Yeah.
1: Otherwise, they don't fit. They're just ankle dusters. Whereas imagine you're quite the opposite with your tiny legs. That, you know, what are you? You're 36 waist, potentially pushing 38. and I think, it sounds ridiculous, but I think you're a 28 leg.
0: Well, for a start, I'm 34 waist. Thank you. How rude. No, 36 is way... 36 is way too big.
1: Is it way too big? Or is it actually...
0: No.
1: Rather comfortable.
0: No, it's way too big. 34 is spot on.
1: Okay.
0: And the leg... Well, they don't really... This is the problem, see. They don't do any less than a 30, really.
1: No, because otherwise that would be odd.
0: Now and again, you might get a 29, which is perfect, because I'm a 29. But I'm a 30, so 34, 30. All right.
1: 34, again, yeah, but you're not. You're a 30... you're a 34, 28. Is what you are.
0: 29.
1: If
0: really.
1: If you could
0: 29. It's 29.
1: It's
0: 29.
1: It's 29. It's give 29. Me the edge.
0: So yes, that's what I am.
1: Right.
0: So I grabbed three pairs of those. They went into the changing room. Got. Mm. But all day I'd felt a bit bloated.
1: Well, you told us at the top of the show that you've had sausage and mash for breakfast because
0: I felt really my tummy was really bloated. So then I was in the change room and I thought, oh my god, there's something going on. My tummy really bloated out, like properly, like, you know, really went round.
1: Right, okay.
0: And I thought, I need the loo.
1: Oh goodness me. Right. Okay.
0: But I've got 1 foot in the pair of jeans I think I want to buy, and I really want to try them on because I think these are the ones. And I did try them on, 34, 30s, fit perfectly.
1: Yeah.
0: And then I quickly got them off, went to see the woman, gave them the two back, the one pair that I wanted to buy, and I couldn't, and I was wearing shorts as well.
1: Right.
0: Which I gave, so I went.
1: Because if you're wearing trousers, you could have soiled yourself and, you know, you'd have been fine.
0: No, but you would have seen it run down your leg, wouldn't you?
1: Oh, goodness me. So you actually thought about this? You've gone, well...
0: Yeah. Yeah, no, I did. I had to. It was emergency situation.
1: Right, okay.
0: I'd never been in this situation before.
1: Right.
0: Where? So I went to the counter and gave them my jeans.
1: You didn't do it there, did you? They wouldn't have liked that.
0: I mean, it is John Lewis, never know any undersoiled.
1: Yeah. Yes, superb. Superb. That's that would have been wonderful. With you just bent behind a counter, just love it. That's great.
0: So I said to the woman, I said, do you mind just holding these for 10 minutes? I'm back in 10 minutes. So I gave them the jeans I wanted to buy because I didn't want to.
1: Were you like sort of bouncing on?
0: I was properly panicked. No, I don't think you noticed.
1: Take these. I'll be back in 10 minutes.
0: The loo was down the escalator.
1: Oh, goodness.
0: And I got to the bottom of the escalator and I ran. Because it was that tight, or actually wasn't tight at all. And so I had to run to the loo. But the men's loos were out of order, out of action.
1: Oh, goodness.
0: So I had to jump into the disabled loo. And thankfully that was okay. And, oh boy, it was so close. And it would have been horrendous. I mean, the shorts would not have helped.
1: Yeah, but anyway, I think, surely yourself as a man, you know, and what I mean by that is you're of an age where you shouldn't be soiling yourself. You know, that is a bad thing.
0: Yes, yes.
1: Trousers, no trousers, whatever situation horrific.
0: Yeah, it is, yeah.
1: And awful.
0: Yeah. Yeah. But thankfully, just made it. But I just, that was awful. I don't know what I'd eaten.
1: Did you, Look, you've had to go into a disabled loop because the mints were out of order.
0: Yes.
1: I think anyone would understand that.
0: Yes.
1: Did you feign anything coming out?
0: Well, did I limp as I walked out?
1: A little limp or something like that? Or just, you know...
0: I did think about that.
1: Shout for a carer or something like that.
0: Shout, has anybody seen my assistant dog? No, I didn't, no. I didn't. I looked around the corner of the door to see if anyone was there. Thankfully, nobody there.
1: That is a relief. Because I had that at Gatwick Airport where the baby-changing loo was the same as the disabled.
0: Right, yes, yes.
1: And I opened... So we were quite a while in there. The three of us were in there changing Poppy. Mm. And I opened the door as a... you know, sort of able body and all this kind of stuff and, you know, all this kind of stuff. And I opened the door and there was a lady who had clearly broken her leg on whatever holiday she was on, had it proper, like, pinned and put all this kind of stuff up and was knocking on the door with her.
0: Oh,
1: like,
0: no.
1: Yeah. So I sort of flung open the door and... I've never, ever grabbed Poppy as quick as possible in my life and just literally went, whoosh. I was like, baby changing, which was horrible.
0: Yes.
1: Because, you know, if someone had seen you, that would have been terrible.
0: But I had no choice. I wouldn't normally do it, but I had no choice.
1: Right.
0: But thankfully, like I said, nobody saw me.
1: You went back up and got a size smaller, presumably.
0: Well, yeah. I thought I should try these on again.
1: I should try that. Just see what the 32s are like now. Just because, you know.
0: But yeah, it was that close. And I think that we've all been in that situation, but never to that point where I thought this could be really bad. I mean, I thought they'd have to close the whole store down. Do you mean it would be... To that point, because if it had gone on the escalator, I mean that...
1: Oh, God, you really imagine... I mean, how much was there? I mean, what, you sort of flooding the first floor? What's, you know...
0: But can you imagine doing that on the escalator, and it would just go round and round and round and dirty the... And then...
1: I mean, you've done the headline, which is such a shame you've already done the headline, because Never Knowingly Undersoiled is utter genius. That's horrendous.
0: There we go. Anyway.
1: But you're better now, are you?
0: Better now, thankfully. Yeah, oh, yeah, good, yeah, yeah, good. Yeah. I have a sausage and mash for breakfast. I'm better now.
1: Saw you right out. Good. It's
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11: The new Prime Minister, Andy Burnham, says he'll put the UK's interests first in his dealings with Donald Trump, even if it means disagreeing with the US President. The pair spoke over the phone on Monday, within an hour of Mr. Burnham arriving in Downing Street. Speaking to the BBC Sunday with Laura Koonsberg programme, Mr. Burnham said, "I can't at any point say that I won't take a different opinion from him. I will need to voice a different idea that is right for Britain." Police in Oxford have released CCTV images of a man they want to speak to after a suspected handgun was found in the city. A member of the public reported seeing the item behind Tesco in Avenue Lane last Sunday, but it disappeared before officers returned. Thames Valley Police say the man pictured is not a suspect, but may have information to help their inquiries. The Metropolitan Police is investigating donations to Reform UK by a company controlled by the party's deputy leader Richard Tice. Johnny Holmes has more.
12: Britain Means Business, a fundraising vehicle, gave Reform two donations of £250,000 in the run-up to the 2024 general election. The money was paid to his company by Reform donor Fiona Cottrell, Mr. Tice has previously outlined. She's said to have given £1 million to Britain Means Business in June 2024, and half of that money was then given to Reform. Now, police are investigating.
11: And Oxford United continued their unbeaten pre-season campaign with a 2-1 win away at Barnet. Elsewhere, there was disappointment for Oxford City, who were beaten 2-1 at home by Walton and Hersham. That's the latest from Get Radio News. I'm Ben Monsey.
0: Just gone 10 o'clock on this Sunday morning with Trev and Rich. This is Weekend Breakfast until 11.
1: Yeah, what we've got coming up, we might squeeze a guest list in, we might squeeze some puns in, we might squeeze Finish the Off in, and we might finally get to the bottom of my ick. I don't know, though.
0: Yeah, you've not said it so much today. You've said it once yesterday and once today.
1: Right.
0: And
1: no idea what it is.
0: So I can't wait to reveal it to you to see what you think about it.
1: Brilliant. All right, great.

0: It is Niall Horan, and that's Taste So Good. This is Get Radio on Sunday morning with Trev and Rich. Weekend breakfast. Got a little game of the guest list to play.
1: Oh, yes.
0: So, as ever, this is a list, and we bring it out from time to time, where I will give you the things on the list.
1: Yes.
0: You have to try and guess the title of the list.
1: Righto, yes.
0: That was in the papers this week, hence, guest list.
1: Guest list.
0: Yeah. Right, so there are 50 things on this list.
1: Blimey. That's a big list for a start, isn't it?
0: It is a big list, isn't it? And as invariably what we say about this list is, or these lists, is that the people in the offices, wherever they're writing them, they get to a certain point where they give up.
1: Yeah.
0: They said we can do 50, and what they really should have done was just do 10.
1: Yeah. And then very occasionally you have those, like, top 13.
0: Yes.
1: Where they've really gone, look, we can't get that.
0: No.
1: That's rubbish, yeah.
0: All right, so first on the list is taking your bra off. So, and that's at number 27 on the list.
1: Is it things Trev does when he gets home?
0: Nothing better than that. Mm. You know, the relief. Let him out. Let him go. Let him play.
1: Let him go. Let him be free.
0: Let him play.
1: Let him dangle.
0: Somebody once said to me this bit, I think, that especially when they're wearing the sort of the really tight ones.
1: When they are wearing the right, yeah,
0: and so they are apart for the day. They're not together. They're apart.
1: Yeah.
0: And then when she takes that bra off, she says, "Oh, there you go, boys. Say hello to each other." Yeah, that's what she says.
1: Right. And you're having these conversations with what, the members of the Carry On Films?
0: Just work colleagues.
1: Yes. Yeah.
0: Yeah.
1: Not this work though.
0: Well, you never know.
1: No, I know. Oh, I know.
0: So, anyway, so on the guest list, we continue.
1: Yes.
0: That was number 27 on the list. At number 23, putting pyjamas on. Putting pyjamas on.
1: Is it things you have to do when you buy a blow-up doll?
0: So you take the bra off the doll.
1: Yeah.
0: And then you put pyjamas on or take them off.
1: Yes, exactly. Yeah, you've got to do these things.
0: Yeah. Great guess. Let me have a look. No, that's not the name of the list. That's not. At number 9 on the list.
1: Right,
0: okay,
1: yeah.
0: Number 9 on the list. Taking your shoes off knowing you're not leaving the house again.
1: Oh, God.
0: Taking your shoes off knowing you're not going to leave the house again.
1: Beware. Are these things, are these signs to look out for that you're being kidnapped?
0: It's not, no, no. Again, a great list.
1: Yeah, well, it wouldn't it be helpful?
0: Number 11, having a shower.

0: Is it a list of Trev's demands after a first date? No bras, pajamas.
1: Yeah.
0: All shower.
1: That. Shower. Yep. Yeah, all that. Number 13, eating lunch.
0: Things you have to do every day.
1: So you are not a million miles away from that, but this is the ridiculous nature of these lists.
0: Right.
1: Is that they're ridiculous names. That's why we came up with this game, because, because they are ridiculous lists. Mm. At number 42 on the list, going for a run. Then we have...
0: Things you should be doing every day.
1: And at number 26, driving your car. So, and the name of the guest list is...
0: Right.
1: The top 50 things Brits look forward to in a typical day.
0: I haven't looked forward to 50 things in my life, let alone in a day.
1: I know, which is... Someone sat there and said, what are the things we typically look forward to doing in a typical day?
0: These are
1: day?
0: Things that just happen.
1: Yes.
0: In the day.
1: I know.
0: Like, I don't go, yes, I'm having a shower. I go, I'm having a shower because I'm knackered and I'm smell.
1: Yeah. Actually, do I really want to get wet and spend time?
0: If I could take a pill that would make me clean. Not smell yes. and alert, then... I'll do that instead.
1: Definitely.
0: Thanks.
1: Yeah. Things like eating an evening meal is at number 3 on the list.
0: Now, there's sometimes, yes.
1: Okay.
0: Where I'll go, we'll get pizza tonight. And you go, yeah.
1: Looking forward to
0: I'm
1: that.
0: Looking forward to that.
1: Yeah.
0: Most of the time, what are we having tonight? I don't know. What we got? I don't know. What are we missing? I don't know. I don't fancy that. Well, that's what we got.
1: So, and this highlights the silly season of news. As we go from July into August... This is the silly season. That's why you get this kind of stuff in the papers.
0: Mm, big time.
1: There we go. But apparently those are the top... What do you think the number one is...
0: I was going to ask you.
1: ...on the top 50 things Brits look forward to in a typical day?
0: Going to bed.
1: Is number 4 on the list.
0: Oh.
1: Number 2, going to sleep.
0: Okay. Number 1, making love.
1: Is that happening on a typical day?
0: Every day.
1: Really? No, I know. It's not happening every day for you right now.
0: Well, no, it's impossible.
1: or no, that was not that for was, me either.
0: No. But for different reasons, though.
1: Well, yes. So, the number one thing of the top 50 things...
0: Breathing.
1: Well, no, but again, I look forward to it, though. Actually, that's one thing I look forward to.
0: Oh, and an in. Yeah. Yes, and an out. Yeah. Oh, and an in again. Oh, and an out. Wow, what a day.
1: Yeah, what a day to be alive. It's watching evening TV as the number one thing to look forward to in a typical day.
0: Wow.
1: There we go.
0: Wow.
1: That's your guest list.
0: That's what's wrong with us. That is what's wrong with us.
1: Right there, in a nutshell. Right there. Yeah. Having a cup of tea, number 8.
0: Okay.
1: Putting your feet up on the sofa is at number 6.
0: Get your feet off the sofa.
1: Get your feet off the sofa. There's filthy socks. Go and have a shower. And then watch some evening TV in bed. This is Get Radio.

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0: Right, last one, and Midnight Sun. This is Get Radio on Sunday morning with Trev and Rich. Weekend Breakfast. And now, it's time for the live entertainment to begin. Here we go. It's the most wonderful time of the show.
1: Wonderful show.
0: With the jokes you are telling, it's very compelling.
1: It's only puns.
0: It's the most wonderful time of the show. Every week, it never fails to hit the mark.
1: And every week I say, just record it.
0: It's live. Remember those stickers years ago that everyone put on their DJ bags and, you know, speakers? Keep music live.
1: Oh, I thought it was the most wonderful time of the show. It didn't reach that dizzying heights.
0: Remember that campaign? Keep music live.
1: Yeah.
0: Yellow stickers everywhere. Anyway, that's...
1: I DJ at work. That's my sticker.
0: DJ at work?
1: DJ at work.
0: Very good. Oh, yeah. Remember those bumper stickers you used to get, like, I don't know.
1: Honk if you're horny.
0: That kind of thing.
1: Yeah.
0: I came up with the one of BMX riders do it on tabletops.
1: Do what?
0: Tricks.
1: Oh.
0: And sex.
1: Really?
0: But a trend.
1: Did that get very far? I mean, where are you putting a bumper sticker on a BMX bike? Famously thin framed bike.
0: But there was a trend of that kind of sticker, wasn't there? That kind of phrase, like you know, DJs do it on the decks, you know.
1: Do what?
0: Sex on the decks.
1: I wouldn't.
0: Bus drivers do it with a steering wheel in their hand. What else?
1: Was this in your mind? Or was this on the radio?
0: Train drivers do it in tunnels.
1: Okay.
0: You know, those are the kind of things.
1: So teachers do it in front of kids.
0: That's exactly it.
1: Yeah. Am I getting it?
0: That's exactly the one. Yeah.
1: Right.
0: So there's a trend of that kind of thing. Those stickers.
1: Yeah.
0: Anyway,
1: it was the 80s.
0: It was
1: a different time.
0: Yeah.
1: Different time.
0: So okay, it is. Well, this weekend is National Cheese and Wine Day.
1: Oh.
0: So the perfect weekend for many, many people. Pairing a good cheese with a good wine.
1: Yeah.
0: Nothing like it. So, thought we'd do some cheesy films.
1: Cheese films,
0: all right. What you got for us, top five?
1: Well, the classic is Despicable Brie, isn't it?
0: There is I've avoided the Brie ones.
1: Oh.
0: Yeah, you, me, and Debris, for example.
1: Brie Willy. Why would you avoid them? I would say they're the best ones.
0: I'm not sure. Not sure you'd want to see a film Brie Willy.
1: No, I mean, stinks.
0: The reviews stink. As does the as does Willy, who's a whale, right?
1: Well, yeah, I know.
0: Anyway, so I've avoided the Brie ones.
1: Right.
0: What else you got for us?
1: I've got Bridget Jones's Diarily.
0: Good.
1: Yeah.
0: Yeah. I've got Parmageddon.
1: Yes.
0: Yeah, okay.
1: Three Men and a Baby Bell.
0: It's very good. Harry Potter and the Gobload of Feta.
1: Oh, Gobload of Feta. Was that necessary? Right.
0: He loves feta.
1: Loves feta. A gobload of it. He's just not that into fondue.
0: Yeah, very good. Fromage, Russia with love.
1: Okay.
0: Fromage.
1: Francais. May we
0: Chambers. Got any Chambers? Chambers.
1: Okay.
0: My father-in-law once went to France with his son, my brother-in-law. Yep. And they were lost and they needed a room really urgently.
1: Chambers.
0: And they stopped someone, wound the window down, and apparently said, Chambers? Chambers?
1: Chambers. Bonjour, Chambers.
0: I mean, you know my famous one my wife always brings up whenever there's a French person around us? Is I once asked for, in a restaurant, 2 glasses of pommes de terre.
1: Oh, lovely. Yes. Couple of potatoes.
0: 2 potatoes, lovely. Please. And and they basically just collapsed laughing. They just laughed.
1: That is a good one. That is good. Just potatoes in a glass, please.
0: When the waitress couldn't hold it in, she was trying to be professional, but she just laughed.
1: She just would. Yeah. Wow. Yeah. Wow. Definitely spitting in your food. I've got Gouda Will Hunting.
0: Gouda Will Hunting, yes, very good.
1: Gouda.
0: I've got Cheesy Rider.
1: Cheesy Rider. Mm. Love cheese.
0: To my lady.
1: The burger that we had on Monday had this cheese in it.
0: Next level.
1: No, it's just otherworldly. Oh, it's so good. I could get my hands on some of that.
0: Was it the drippy cheese? Was it like?
1: Yeah. Well, it was cooked,
0: right? Yeah.
1: Like, but it was a proper. Is it not Hawkston? That's the beer, but it's like Hawks Bear cheese or something. It was red. Whoa, it was gooey,
0: nice,
1: smoky.
0: Oh,
1: stunning.
0: How about Men Who Stare at Goats cheese?
1: It's a different film, isn't it?
0: Yeah, it is. Is it? Yeah, brilliant film.
1: I've got Gloucester in translation.
0: Oh, clever.
1: Gloucester.
0: Yeah, no, that works. Gloucester. It works, yeah.
1: Sort of there, isn't it? Yeah. There,
0: the is that it?
1: I think that's it for me. I'm done.
0: Yeah, I'm done. Those are your cheesy films. This is Get Radio Weekend Breakfast.

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0: It's Lola Young and it's Messy. This is Get Radio with Trev and Rich Weekend Breakfast on this Sunday morning. So we're here until, well, very close to being kicked out this morning.
1: Yeah, you've got Ben and the Business Brunch up next. Another wonderful show, chatting all things business with the great and good of Oxfordshire.
0: And have you worked out your little...
1: No.
0: Your little words that you say?
1: No, I've tried to park it because it ruined yesterday's show because I was... skirting around it. I've tried to be a bit looser and a bit more relaxed today.
0: Yeah.
1: I don't know what it is.
0: Okay.
1: Are you going to tell me?
0: Do you want me to tell you? So these are, if you're just listening for the first time this morning, these are, Rich has a go-to that he uses during sentences, during dialogue, during diatribes, during
1: monologues,
0: soliloquies.
1: Yeah.
0: You know, it is... You have a little phrase that pops up now and again. And when you're on full flow, it happens a lot.
1: Okay. But just tell me. I need to know. I need to know. I need to stop it.
0: No, you don't need to stop it. It's you. It's part of you.
1: Right.
0: I like it.
1: No, you don't.
0: I do like it. It's you.
1: Hmm.
0: So, it's three words.
1: Yeah.
0: You look really concerned.
1: No, I am. I'm ready. I'm waiting for it. I'm ready for this.
0: Okay. And what I'd love, though, is for a listener to who's already identified what you say, and this is thinking. Mm. Yeah.
1: Yeah. No, he does say that a lot.
0: Yeah.
1: Right.
0: Come ready? On. You ready?
1: Yep. Yep.
0: First word is what?
1: What? Right.
0: Okay. Okay. The second word is have.
1: What have?
0: And the third word is you.
1: What have you?
0: Yeah. You.
1: I say what have you?
0: Yeah.
1: Wow.
0: You say it.
1: Wow. I don't think I've ever said that before in my life.
0: Oh, no, believe me. Oh, you have. I mean, you know when earlier on when you were just really relaxed and kicking back and it said, oh, you just said it then.
1: Did I say, what have you got for dinner?
0: No. Oh, this is brilliant. You know, it's so unaware. So
1: I'm writing it down.
0: So you say it. And you don't even know you're saying it.
1: No.
0: And it is just a little... It's like a little filler, like an or a, you know...
1: Yeah, what have you.
0: Yeah, what have you. And so...
1: Wow. There you go.
0: So there you go.
1: Well, yeah. you never stop learning.
0: No, you never stop learning, no. And and that's what and you what? Say a lot whenever you're telling a story.
1: Yeah, and what have you. Yeah, no, I think you're right. I think I might have mentioned it. Yeah, I think.
0: And I wonder how you got into that. The what have yous.
1: It's got to be passed down.
0: Yeah. Did your mum or dad say it?
1: I think so. Why? But I don't sort
0: but
1: of
0: it, pay. But it is just like in conversation. You're like, you'll be saying, like, I went to the shop.
1: Yeah, yeah, yeah, yeah.
0: And what have you, yeah. And so, yeah, it
1: yeah,
0: is...
1: Yeah, yeah, yeah, it's a runner. It's just...
0: Yeah.
1: It's a filler. Linking a sentence, yeah. It's not a...
0: You're not telling me anything.
1: Yeah, I'm not stopping going, what have you?
0: No.
1: It's, what have you? Yeah, blah, blah, blah.
0: Yeah, yeah.
1: Wow.
0: Wow. There we go.
1: Wow.
0: And I've sat here with you...
1: For years.
0: And knowing that you say that, but never told you.
1: Wow. Okay, well, that's... Well, now I know, you know. I can try sort
0: of... But there's nothing wrong with it.
1: Well, but if you know, it's just... You notice these things.
0: Uh-huh.
1: Yeah. Little sort of eye twitch. Oh, said it again. Oh.
0: Yeah, yeah. And that's, yeah.
1: Okay, well, look, I will try and stamp that out.
0: But the thing is, I think you will, but then there's no need to. It just is.
1: You said to me you had to edit it out of a particular audio that we were doing.
0: Because sometimes you overdo it. You know,
1: wow, there we are. There it is. Now we're getting to the crux of it.
0: Okay. All right.
2: Okay. Yeah,
0: you,
2: yeah.
0: All happy?
2: Yeah, no, wonderful.
0: Are we all good?
2: Mm-hmm.
0: Okay. All right. It's time for a little finish you off.
1: Oh, finish. You want to do this, do you?
0: A little finish me off. Is that right?
1: Yeah.
0: Okay. So, this is the little game where I deliver a line.
1: And I try and not say, what happened?
0: Are you ready?
1: Mm-hmm.
0: Okay. Here we go.
1: All right, come on.
0: Today I'm going to do... It's all got very awkward in here, isn't it?
1: Yeah, it has. Yeah, there's a real atmosphere.
0: Yeah.
1: It's tense.
0: Really tense.
1: And, you know, dear listener, this is what tense radio sounds like. When people just had a friendship that is no longer.
0: Oh, no. No. It just is.
1: Uh-huh.
0: Oh, no. You're making the noise that my wife does.
1: Uh-huh.
0: Uh-huh. Yeah.
1: Uh-huh.
0: Oh, no.
1: Words are coming out of your mouth, but they're not meaning anything. Uh-huh.
0: Okay, first line.
1: Yeah, first rhyme.
0: Yeah. It's got a bit cooler lately. I might have a stew.
1: Good for you.
0: What have you?
1: Not doing it.
0: And next line.
1: I'd just like to say that you're trying to make me say what have you for all of these, you are barking up the wrong tree.
0: I know a woman. Her name is Sue.
1: I do too.
0: Final line?
1: Yeah, final rhyme.
0: Here we go.
1: Yes, I'm ready.
0: You ready?
1: Come on then.
0: Final line? It's coming around. Here we go. Hey, this week the kids are off. Might take them to the zoo.
1: That sounds like a fun thing to do.
0: Very good. Yeah, well done.
1: Well done. Yeah, great. Well done.
0: Thanks.
1: Right,
0: that's it
1: then. See you later. Bye.
0: He's off. This is Get Radio. Might be back next week.
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10: One person has died and at least 16 others have been injured after a van drove into crowds gathered for Berlin's annual Pride event. The incident prompted police to call off the celebrations and a planned concert in the German capital just hours after they'd begun. Police in Berlin say they've identified a suspect with links to Islamic extremists in the city. No arrests have been made. Thames Valley Police are appealing for information after reports of a possible discarded firearm in Oxford. Officers searched the area near Avenue Lane after a member of the public raised the alarm, but the item could not be found. CCTV has now identified a man police believe may be able to assist with the investigation. Anyone with information is asked to contact officers. English universities face an unstable future without government intervention. The warning comes amid growing financial pressures and the weakening values of degrees. Professor Sir Chris Husbands is from the Higher Education Policy Institute who did the research.
11: Change is inevitable. The universities need to look and do things differently. Students have changing expectations and concerns, so change is inevitable.
10: And Oxford United made it 2 wins from 2 in pre-season with a 2-1 victory at Barnet. Barnet had levelled through Adam Senior early in the second half, but Odonka's 88th minute goal sealed the victory ahead of Tuesday's friendly against Crawley Town. Meanwhile, Oxford City weren't so lucky, with Walton and Hersham beating them 2-1 at home. That's the latest from Get Radio News. I'm Ben Monse.
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4: Good morning, this is Get Radio and welcome to the Business Brunch with me, Ben Thompson. And every week during the show, I'm really fortunate to be able to share the stories, the knowledge and the expertise of business leaders here in Oxfordshire, large and small. And this week is a really, really, really interesting one. So we're going to be talking about the Oxfordshire ecosystem and the STEM businesses that landscape the region. So it's going to be a really interesting one. And to do that, we're joined by three absolute local experts. We're joined by Olivia of Spacecraft Consulting. We're joined by Wendy of Oxford Innovation Space and also Plassey of Oxfordshire County Council. This is the Business Brunch. I look forward to welcoming our three absolute experts after this.

0: Welcome back to the Business Brunch here on Get Radio. If you are just tuning in, today we're talking all about this wonderful ecosystem that we have here in Oxfordshire that is renowned throughout the world. And we're joined by three very well-known faces of that ecosystem that gives so much. So let's start by introducing them. So Plassey, I'm going to start with you, if that's okay. For those who aren't familiar with you, introduce yourself.
1: Hello, my name is Plassey and I lead, I work at Oxfordshire County Council and I lead on that kind of international compelling narrative to describe and attract more companies into the area, pointing out how special Oxfordshire is, the sectors that it's leading, the green credentials, what we're driving, what makes it an incredible community and so on. And I'm also fortunate enough to be able to lead on all our sectors coming together on a regular basis to discuss how to work and collaborate more often and more effectively.
0: Amazing. And Wendy, what about yourself?
2: Hi, Ben. Thank you. Well, I'm Wendy and I work for an organisation called Oxford Innovation Space. We have been in the ecosystem for over 40 years now. And the part of the company I work for provides flexible workspaces. So we have eight innovation centres in Oxfordshire, but we're quite clear that we don't just provide the spaces. And my role within that little ecosystem is to help the companies in the centres start, thrive and grow.
0: Amazing. And last but certainly not least, Olivia.
3: Hi, Ben. Thank you. So I'm Olivia Lane-Knott. I'm founder of Spacecraft Consulting. I work with many of Oxfordshire's leading science, innovation and business destinations, so such as Bicester Ocean, Milton Park, the Oxford Trust's two innovation centres in the city centre in Headington and Wootton Science Park. And I help them tell their stories and the scale stories of the companies that are based in those places, helping them to attract investment, attract talent, and ultimately help more companies choose to start, grow, and stay in this awesome county. And so I'm advising on brand and marketing and PR and communications. And we live just north of Bicester, and I came here nearly 20 years ago because my husband was then a Formula One engineer, and we've been here ever since, and I absolutely love it.
0: Amazing. No, brilliant. Thank you so much to the three of you for your intros. Lots more to unpack over the remainder of the show. But as I pre-warned you, there's three really tough questions because you're all experts in the innovation sense. So let's be a radio DJ just for a moment. Olivia, I'm going to pick on you first. What's your song choice and why have you picked it?
3: My song choice, Ben, is My Universe by Coldplay. It's a song that's very special to me personally because it's about family, love and people who matter the most in our lives. But also it reflects something I genuinely love about Oxfordshire. And I think at the heart of everything we do, it's always about people. We've got brilliant scientists and entrepreneurs and engineers and researchers and inventors and investors and everything. And they all come together as a universe to solve problems and create opportunities. And I think that this song always just reminds me that we never achieve anything just on our own, and it's always about being together. And I think it feels quite relevant for today's conversation about the innovation ecosystem.

수놓아진 별. 내 우주가 넌 또 다른 세상을 만들어주는 girl. 너는 내 별이자 나의 호주니까 지금 이 시련도 결국

0: Welcome back to the Business Brunch here on Get Radio. Following that very good song choice chosen by Olivia, we've heard from our three experts. So we've got Olivia from Spacecraft Consulting, Wendy of Oxford Innovation Space, and Plassey of Oxfordshire County Council. And together we're talking about the Oxfordshire innovation ecosystem and how STEM businesses really landscape the region. So Plassey, I'm going to start with a really big question, if that's okay. What is the Oxfordshire innovation ecosystem, and how is it made up? Well, you're on mute, Plassey. Sorry.
1: I'm muted because the dog was in the background. If we think about an ecosystem, we automatically think about some geographical landscape where there is living and life and nature and so on. When we think about an ecosystem in the sense of a business ecosystem, sector and innovation, we think about the multiple different parts that make an entity. So not something physically as such, but whatever it makes an entity itself or an environment or what we call an ecosystem. The innovation ecosystem normally has five parts, four of six. I like six because I add my own little one, see what the other two experts think. But, you know, you have an innovation ecosystem where you have the local authorities, you have the IP, you have those ideas that then convert into the businesses, you get the funding, which is necessary. So those funders that need to fund those ideas, the accommodation that they need to move into, so that support space that they need to. That's kind of a defined innovation ecosystem, which is very generic. I like to add the human capital. So I like to add the people that makes the innovation ecosystem what it is. And in Oxfordshire, I think, and they are represented in each part of that ecosystem. So, you know, in the property side of it, it's the people that make those incubation facilities and those science and technology park special, like Wendy supporting the company so that they can scale and grow. At the funders level is those investors and those ones that are driving funding for the companies that have got that relationship with the companies themselves to support them. So for me, the human capital joins them all together, and I don't think we can replace that at all. Oxfordshire is particularly special because we are such a hotbed of innovation by default, spinning from the university. I think if you look at reports, we've been spinning over 350 companies within the innovation sector from the university since 1987, something like that, although the first one was 1959 with Oxford Instruments and Lady Wood. So we are particularly, we have got a number of assets within Oxfordshire, which are incredible, which are very high level, high impact in all those five parts. But all of it, we've got an incredible, driven, clever human capital that makes Oxfordshire very special.
0: Amazing. No, thank you. And Wendy, I think one of the things that's really so vital to organisations, particularly in that incubator stage, is being in the right space and being surrounded by a network. And I think one of the things that you mentioned in your intro, and I know Oxford Innovation have such a reputation for, is really kind of metaphorically wrapping their arms around. Talk to me a little bit about how you look after your service users and really kind of your advice around that kind of that early support for an organization.
2: Well, I mean, I always say that when a founder starts a business, they're usually starting from a technical standpoint. In my world, they're usually starting from a technical standpoint, and they usually start with some really great idea. And that's wonderful, and usually they're experts in that particular subject matter. But when they start a business, there's so much more to learn. And no business comes with a manual. No one, you know, there's no A to Z of how to run a business, or even if there is, when you get to B, it's kind of gone out of the window anyway. So I think part of what I do is help them understand how to create good foundations for a business. And that's quite important because, again, it's very difficult to retrofit that. If they've got something slightly wrong at the beginning, it's like not having the good foundations for your castle. It's sort of everything else is going to fall apart eventually. So I always say there are sort of four ways in which I do it. One is one-to-one coaching. So and one of the interesting things about my world is that people will come out of a university or out of a big business. A lot of people like to start a company because they're fed up with the corporate rat race. And then they actually then weirdly need somebody to be accountable to. So I'll have a regular coaching session with somebody every month or every 6 weeks or so. We'll decide what their goals are for that period of time. And then we'll revisit that 6 weeks later and find out how they've got on, what barriers they've encountered. So that's quite a big part of what I do. Another part of what I do is that, again, what I tend to see is companies come in, they come into their offices, into their labs, into their workspaces. They shut the doors and they're busy, head down, not able to look outside. But I've got the privilege of being able to scout the ecosystem to have a look and find out what opportunities are out there, what may be coming up that could be a threat. And they usually know that if they receive an email, a specific email from me, that it's quite tailored to what they do. So those two things, I suppose, form the backbone. But the other things are none of them come with the full set of skills and knowledge they need. So I'll do anything to help with that, workshops, seminars, et cetera, et cetera. But then another one of the big things is the community itself is so knowledgeable. So there are so many people who've been on that journey slightly before somebody else, or they've had a bit of a pitfall and they said, don't do it this way. So it's harnessing the value of that community and making that work well.
0: No, really, really insightful. And Olivia, I know that from previous shows that we've run, and, you know, living in Oxfordshire for 36 years, Oxfordshire is very much a unique place. But what makes Oxfordshire work?
3: I think to absolutely echo Plessy and Wendy's comments is that I think it's so successful because all these pieces exist together. You can have brilliant research, but if there's nowhere for companies to grow, they'll leave. You can have fantastic buildings, but if there isn't talent, companies won't come. You can have great businesses, but if there isn't investment, they won't scale. And I think you can have all of that, but if you haven't got the collaboration connectivity, then you miss opportunities. But actually, I think Oxfordshire's greatest competitive advantage is that it isn't any one company, building or organization, it's talent. And to Wendy's point as well, that I think you've got this incredible concentration of world-class scientists and engineers and entrepreneurs and researchers in actually quite a small geography, but also talent attracts talent. And I think what we've seen is, you know, why did Larry Ellison, founder of Oracle, choose to invest billions in Oxford building the new Ellison Institute of Technology? I mean, it's because the talent is here. Why did Audi Revolut F1 team based in Germany and Switzerland decide to establish its new technical centre at Bicester Motion? It's because the engineering expertise is here, you know. And why are global life sciences companies continue to invest in Oxfordshire? It's because the science is here. And you've also got Oxfordshire as Motorsport Valley. Why? Because you've got generations of engineering excellence, which have created one of the most talented and specialised clusters anywhere in the world. So I think it's about talent creating ecosystems, and, you know, our role and one of the roles that I'm involved in is ensuring that the world knows where that talent is and what's going on. But I think that's just so vital and important. And as Wendy says, you know, there is so much knowledge sharing here and collaboration and community. That's what makes us an amazing place to be.
0: No, absolutely. And Plassey, I think one of the things that the three of you are brilliant at is connecting people. It'd just be quite useful, though, I think, for the listeners, just to talk about that real benefit of that collaboration. And whilst you may run a very technical brand, the benefits of working with other, you know, like-minded individuals at different phases of their journey. Just give that insight, if that's okay.
1: I think this is very much about relationship building. So, so you can build an ecosystem, but if you don't have the relationship with the other parts of the ecosystem, you know, the parts will never talk to each other. And there are quite a few. Luckily and very fortunately, we do have quite a few selfless individuals in Oxfordshire that are willing to connect and share knowledge and share contacts. So Leaves and Wendy, and I could tell you Ryan from the BIPC and others. You know, you yourself, you're very good at doing that through this program and the networking scene. The benefits are not, I mean, you might think that the benefits need to come soon, but the benefits will take some time. Sometimes, you know, it's a ripple effect. The benefits of relationship, of having a strong relationship on all these parts of an ecosystem, goes from being able to unlock funding for infrastructure, which people don't think about that, you know. So you as a joined effort are able to try to get funding for roads, for access roads, for bridges, for other infrastructure. Other benefits will be job creation. So you do get companies spinning out of the university. You support them, or not spinning out from the university, because not all our startups are from the university. Quite a high percentage are from research facilities, from workshops, you know, the tinkering away in a workshop, and the strata comes in. And they create all these incredible jobs, and a number of jobs that we really take for granted, if I'm honest. So job creation, unlocking funding for what we call capital investment in terms of kind of more professional ways, and then contributing to what we call sustainable growth or sustainable community. And that's where we're able to see some of the impact in our own physical environment by supporting with funding coming through from the innovation ecosystem, the creation of green spaces, the creation of community spaces. I think Liv has been working with Oxford North, and they've done enormous stuff around the creation of green spaces, sustainable green spaces, before they even finish the built-up base. You only have to look at master plans of what's coming in the commercial sector, and you know how important Oxford University developments, with the community being in the core of the development, how important community and that green environment is key to the growth or the build of the innovation ecosystem. So I think three things particularly. Obviously, the relationships, you know, Wendy and Leaves, I can pick up the phone and ask for anything, and they will no doubt be there with a name, with a premise to have an event or even hosting an event, emceeing an event. And like that, we're very lucky in that we do have a lot of Wendy's and Leaves in the ecosystem. But I think the job creation, the sustainable growth, sustainable economy, which is key in any development nowadays, and that investment into capital, which at the same time is felt by the residents of Oxfordshire, not just the businesses, residents of Oxfordshire.
0: No, really, really insightful. Wendy, it's time for you to have a short straw. As with Olivia, with her very high bar earlier, you have chosen a song for our listeners. What's your song choice, and why have you picked it?
2: Well, mine is a lot more personal and not as thought through as Olivia's. But my song choice is Layla by Eric Clapton. And that's just because I've been an Eric Clapton fan all my life, I suppose. And we've just waved goodbye to our dear little cat called Layla, who we've had for 21 years. So it's Layla, dedicated to the cat.

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5: Welcome back to the Business Brunch here on Get Radio. Following that lovely tribute to the wonderful cat, Layla, we've heard from our three experts. We have Olivia of Spacecraft Consulting, Wendy of Oxford Innovation Space, and Plassey of Oxfordshire County Council. And if you don't know these three experts, I definitely recommend getting yourself onto LinkedIn and giving them a follow, because they share so much interesting content. But today we're talking about the Oxfordshire Innovation ecosystem. So Wendy, I'm keen to really kind of bring the conversation onto anchoring, if that's okay. So I know that we have some wonderful organisations that are spinning out of the university and starting up. And as Olivia touched on earlier, we're having a lot of organisations that are really trying to come to Oxford. But what is the anchoring challenge? And I guess what can we do more as a county to ensure more organisations Don't go out of the back door?
6: It's a good point. And I think once a company from outside comes into Oxfordshire, it's unusual for them, I think, to leave. Mm. But I think where we see the biggest challenge is because we are so good at starting, incubating early stage companies, especially spin-outs from universities, but not necessarily only those. And I think what then tends to happen is they grow and leave. And I mean, it's a well-known sort of fact of Oxfordshire. So where we need to do more, I think, is to hang on to these really talented, really exciting potential unicorns who don't tend to stay here as much as we'd like them to. I don't know what we could do more. I think one thing that probably is an anchor point, and we've probably not mentioned so far, is clusters. So again, in Oxfordshire, as part of the ecosystem, they're ecosystems within the ecosystem, aren't they? So we've got some really significant clusters: the fusion cluster, quantum cluster, high-tech engineering, life sciences. And I think maybe it's making more of that, because once you've got those connections, once you've built those relationships, it becomes harder to go. It becomes easier to stay because everything you need is within the cluster. Everything you know, you know where to turn for supply chains and for talent and all those great things. So whether we should be making more of the clusters, I don't know. The other thing that has been mentioned in the past is that although Plassey and Olivia and I know the ecosystem really well, it's always seen as being quite impenetrable to the outside. Mm. And I think, as Plassey said earlier, there are plenty of networkers who network within that ecosystem who are so connected. So again, you know, as Plassey said, if I need somebody, I need a particular resource or I need an answer to a question, I've got some really good people I can reach out to find that. So as long as somebody can find a networker, they usually can find their way around the ecosystem. And maybe that's something we need to make more obvious. Not sure.
5: No, really insightful. I think from my own experiences, I think people want to help, as simple as that sounds. Mm. I think that, you know, when you meet great people, they in the Oxfordshire ecosystem, people want to help. So no, really, really good points there. Olivia, I'm keen to talk marketing, if that's okay. A subject that you know very well. Brand Oxford. Mm-hmm. Is it good at telling its story?
7: So I think it really is. I think partly you can start with that it's such a globally recognised place and brand name around the world. I think people immediately associate Oxford with excellence, but I think they think of the university, obviously. They think of the Dreaming Spires. They think of punting. They could think of the libraries and museums. They could think of, you know, literary legends such as J.R. Tolkien and C.S. Lewis and Lewis Carroll, and of course Harry Potter, you know, that we can't forget. But I think that global recognition is definitely a really big asset. I think what excites me is the next chapter of that story, and I think people are discovering the wider Oxfordshire ecosystem beyond just universities and colleges. And I think, you know, you can think about the Oxford AstraZeneca vaccine that demonstrated Oxford's ability to have a global impact. You know, the university's work on the Ebola vaccine at the moment in AI as well, medical science, you know, countless spin-outs we've talked about. You know, there are just remarkable stories every day emerging from Oxfordshire. And I think, you know, I can give, for example, at Milton Park, there's Tokamak Energy, and that's working on fusion energy. And that technology one day could provide cleaner, virtually limitless power for future generations. You know, that is mind-blowing. No, recently part of a brilliant event that Plassey arranged celebrating Tokamak and others. There's, you know, other research, other success stories, and one of Oxfordshire's greatest is Immunicor, also based at Milton Park, but that started University of Oxford research. It's become NASDAQ listed. It's developing pioneering cancer treatments, and their work has gone from laboratory to the clinic, and actually very personally for me is now helping treat a family friend with leukemia. You know, this is real world impact, and this is why I think Brand Oxford is so incredibly strong. So there's also another great story. Neurotex is based in the Oxford Trust's Innovation Centre in Headington, the Wood Centre for Innovation. They're using spider silk from the Madagascan global orb spider to help repair damaged nerves. And to put it in the simplest possible way, this spider silk is acting as a scaffold to repair these damaged nerves. It's extraordinary, but it's going to absolutely transform patient outcome. And you know, this is just happening in a very small part of Headington, which is a wider cluster. And it's these stories that are coming out every day that of this innovation that is happening on our doorstep. And you've got Wild Bioscience, they're looking at more sustainable crops in a changing climate. You've got Zero Petroleum at Bicester Motion that's developing sustainable synthetic fuels that could literally transform how we fly and travel around the globe. You know, and then there's quantum technologies. You know, it's not an issue of a lack of stories in Oxford. There are just so many extraordinary stories to tell, and it's how do we make sure we're telling these, because they are just mind-blowing.
5: Well, what's your take on that piece, Plassey?
8: I'll tell you what, and I'm going to follow up with this one, and I think follow up with Wendy's as well. And I think the three of us have seen probably in over 20 years, 26 years, 27 years that I've been I started my first incubator, is that we shy away of telling how good we are and how great we are. We're not good at actually getting, cocky about ourselves and saying, look at us, we're amazing, we do all these, and look at the companies that we have, and look at how many world problems, well-being problems, health problems we're helping to solve, because naturally we're not conditioned to do that. And I think we need to go through a process in which it's okay to actually blow your own trumpet. You need to know when to do it and with what story to do it. And we need to be more celebratory of the good stuff that is happening in Oxfordshire. Because you go to a lot of panels and a lot of events, and a lot of these ones are always talking about, the lack of, the challenges that we face, the obstacles that we've seen. But we never talk about the good stuff. And I think we need, it's okay. Yes, of course, we need to talk about challenges and obstacles and problems. But we also need to build up the brand and reward those relationships and those parts of the ecosystem by actually telling them, you're brilliant, let me tell your story, not just to Oxfordshire, but to the nation and to the world. And I think we need to get a little bit more confident in telling that story and use the ones that Leaves provides or Wendy incubates, or I am lucky to meet by serendipity sometimes, or by work other times. We need to be better and more confident in doing so.
5: It is really, really interesting, isn't it? Because it can be so human nature to be very modest and not want to come across as showing off. But actually, by having those aspirational businesses and having those aspirational business leaders, it can make such an impact. Wendy, I'm keen to come across here and talk about the role of coaching under this topic, if that's okay. I know that not every organisation uses a coach, but there's massive benefits, isn't there? Particularly within the innovation space. Talk to me about your perspective on the coaching piece and some of those benefits, if that's okay.
6: Yeah, sure. And I'm a huge advocate of coaching. So, and recently, I suppose a year or so ago, I thought I had been coaching for a very long time, but I had a coaching course, got some qualifications, and that really helped, because the power of coaching is such that you literally help somebody solve their own problems. And when you do that, watching the penny drop is so much more rewarding. And if somebody sorts their own problem out, they own it. Rather than being told what to do, and there are lots of advisors who will tell a company what to do, when you help a company find, or a founder or an owner find their own solution, it's much more powerful and they're much more likely to do something about it. But that extends as well into the fact that we also do peer coaching. So we have peer networks where we have a sort of formula, if you like, a methodology, and we get folks to sit in a room and help solve other people's problems. And again, that in itself is really powerful, because not only does one person get a whole stack of input from people willingly giving their time, if you do go through this process, the people who are inputting, the peers around the table, also learn a lot from it. And it's a really powerful way of working with companies. And that's because insight builds on insight. Question builds on, somebody will ask a question that will spark a thought in somebody else's mind. And then that gets accelerated and that gets built on. And so the whole is much greater than the sum of the parts. So we at Oxford Innovation Space, all of the people that do the role that I'm in, we're all coaches. We all know that, we all work on a coaching culture. Sometimes you need to be directive. So sometimes, a classic is, it will take a long time to coach a cash flow forecast. If you have to sit somebody, now what do you think is the right answer? sometimes you have to tell people how to do things. But I think as well, if you keep that to a minimum, you do a bit of mentoring, but in the main, I do a lot of coaching. Again, another thing that I find with coaching is sometimes, because it's a really lonely place to be a founder, sometimes it's not even coaching. Sometimes it's just offloading and having some, you know, somebody completely impartial. It's not your wife. It's not your boss. It's not your senior management team. Can't talk to a member of staff, but somebody who's just going to sort of feedback some questions and get you to think slightly differently can really change how somebody feels. And I think that's, for me, I would say that's quite a common thing that I do, is that I'll get a founder come in with total overwhelm, and an hour later they're sort of saying, oh, that's great. I know what I'm going to do now. I've really sort of, you've helped me sort my thoughts out. And basically, I maybe asked a few questions, but haven't input. It's all them. But it's just got their thoughts out. It's sorted them, helped them sort it out and rearrange it so that it makes much more sense. So it is a powerful tool. I think the final part of that is just trying to encourage people to use it more in their own businesses. So instead of a sort of, top down, I'm going to tell you what to do, it's let's coach everybody within the business. Let's have a coaching culture where feedback is commonplace. It's not exceptional. We're just nudging everybody so that they're all pointing in the right direction. So I think it is one of the most powerful things that you can do.
5: Totally. No, totally. Really, really good. Plassey, Wendy and Olivia have set a high bar. What's your song choice and why have you picked it?
8: Okay. Mine, I think everyone is going to go, why? What? Mine is This Will Be an Everlasting Love by Natalie Cole. Not one that many people know, obviously, she's Nat King Cole's daughter. And the reason why is because it's such an uplifting, obviously, such an uplifting song. But I love love, which is a new, you know, you don't hear that from many people who are single. I actually love love. But the love of my life has very much been very consistently, apart from my son, Oxfordshire. So I first came in 1991 as an au pair. I fell in love with the place. I went back to Spain and I missed it so much that 2 years down the line, I came back, much to the disappointment of my parents and friends, and never went back because that initial love at first sight that I had with Oxfordshire just got better and better and better. And Oxfordshire, and that love that has evolved, as any other love with a human person or any love, it has had ups and downs, and you know, we've had breakups and we've had ways of coming together, and it has actually, Oxfordshire has been the place where I have fell in love with myself as well, through many ups and downs, and I'm in a position now and in a place where I am very much in love with all the parts of myself, my ecosystem, but very much in love with Oxfordshire. I don't think that love will ever go. So that's very corny, I think, everyone might think. But when I was trying to think about why, it is that kind of, that's the reason. I don't have a cat.

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6: Radio. Welcome back to the Business Brunch here on Get Radio. Following that very, very fitting song, chosen by Plassey, and Plassey, Oxfordshire loves you too. We have heard from our three experts all about the innovation ecosystem here in Oxfordshire. I'm keen to come across to you, if that's okay, Olivia, with the discovery to delivery. So if we're looking at kind of that, how that innovation gets to the point of impact, talk to me about kind of some of your perspectives there.
7: Yeah, it's interesting. I kind of always, going back to kind of your original question about, the ecosystem. So I always kind of think of it a bit like a relay race, that you've got a researcher develops an idea. The idea becomes a spin out. The innovation center gives it somewhere to start. The investor provides the funding. The science part gives it room to grow. A large company then obviously partners with it normally. And then that company creates more jobs and products and impact around the world. And no single organization can do all of that. And I think success comes from kind of handing that baton, around the ecosystem, and actually is then from discovery to delivery. And I think Oxford has always been absolutely brilliant at discovery. And I think what always excites me about working here is when you see that discovery translated into businesses. And we are seeing more scale-ups and more investment and more venture capital coming in. There's more laboratory space and more choice. There's the infrastructure point, Plassey, challenges around power, so important, to be here. But I think generally there's more confidence and there's more global interest. And I think what's really exciting is innovation going from innovation to impact. And that is what has an impact on people's lives, not just in terms of what that discovery and that innovation is, but creating jobs and skills and opportunities for also equally, very deprived communities. How there's lots of outreach that happens in Oxford through Science Oxford and many other organizations to try and make sure that everybody is on this journey and everybody is experiencing this kind of inclusive growth, and making sure that we're also nurturing the scientists and the technologists of the future, because that is then great impact as well. So yeah, from it's wonderful when you see discovery going to delivery, and then also that impact and how that happens and impacts so many people's lives.
6: No, amazing. We are coming towards the final stint of the show. I can't believe how quickly the time's gone. And I feel very cheeky asking this, because you've been given lots of tips throughout the show. But what I would love to do is to leave our listeners just with a top tip, if that's okay. Whether it be something that we've already given that you would just love our guests to underline in their notepad, or whether it be something completely new for our listeners to maybe think about. I'm gonna start with you, Plassey, if that's okay. What's your lasting top tip for our listeners?
8: I think mine is, don't be afraid to reach out. So we do get, you meet people, and Gen Z is not afraid to reach out. You know, I probably get more requests and more DMs on LinkedIn from Gen Z than any other generation. So I think they're very confident, and good on them. We need to make sure that we support them. But Don't be afraid to reach out. Don't be afraid to email someone, and don't be afraid to make that call, because it's the difference between getting funding, getting that introduction, scaling, or your first sale, you know, or your first employee. So don't be afraid to reach out will be mine.
6: Amazing. And Wendy, what about yourself?
9: Well, I think Plassey's stolen mine. But I think it's exactly that. So don't be afraid to ask for help. And reach out to somebody who you know is well connected, because they'll join the dots. You may not know straight away who it is or what it is you need, but just start asking those questions, ask for help, and eventually you'll find the answer.
6: Amazing. And last but certainly not least, Olivia.
7: I would say it's being authentic in your storytelling. Be authentic, be true, be genuine. But equally, get out there and tell your story, because there are amazing stories that we haven't even touched upon today that are out there ready to be unlocked. And you never know when you unlock that, what that leads to in terms of future opportunities.
6: No, totally. Amazing. Well, thank you so much to the three of you for your time and such an insightful discussion. I really wish we had 2 hours, maybe a future opportunity. But if you have just tuned in, we've been joined by Olivia of Spacecraft Consulting, Wendy of Oxford Innovation Space, and Plassey of Oxfordshire County Council. Just a reminder, you can listen to this radio show every Sunday at 11 a.m. on the radio or in line all across Oxfordshire. 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
18: The new Prime Minister, Andy Burnham, says he'll always put Britain's interests first in his dealings with Donald Trump, even if that means disagreeing with the US President. The two leaders held a phone call on Monday, less than an hour after Mr. Burnham arrived in Downing Street. Speaking on the BBC Sunday with Laura Koonsberg, the Prime Minister said he wouldn't rule out taking a different position from the President, adding that he would always put forward the approach he believes is right for Britain. Police in Oxford have released CCTV images of a man they want to speak to after a suspected handgun was reported found in the city. A member of the public reported seeing the item behind Tesco in Avenue Lane last Sunday, but it disappeared before officers returned. Thames Valley Police say the man pictured is not a suspect, but may have information.

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1: I would say it's being authentic in your storytelling. 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
2: The new Prime Minister, Andy Burnham, says he'll always put Britain's interests first in his dealings with Donald Trump, even if that means disagreeing with the US President. The two leaders held a phone call last Monday, less than an hour after Mr. Burnham arrived in Downing Street. Speaking on the BBC's Sunday with Laura Koonsberg today, the Prime Minister said he wouldn't rule out taking a different position from the President, saying that he would always put forward the approach he believes is right for Britain. 80% of the British public say that dementia should be at the heart of a government's healthcare policy. The research is from the Alzheimer's Society. That charity is now calling for more to be done. Around 55,000 people have been evacuated as a major wildfire continues to burn across southwest France. It brings the total number forced from their homes in the Gironde region to around 220,000, with the flames advancing ever closer to the city of Bordeaux. And Marvel has revealed that it will release Black Panther 3 with the British actor David Johnson playing the titular hero. Ryan Coogler's returning to direct. That's the latest from Radio News Hub. I'm John Collins. Get
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1: Hang on, who's the most famous person you've bumped into? 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
8: The new Prime Minister, Andy Burnham, says he'll put the UK's interests first in his dealings with Donald Trump, even if it means disagreeing with the US President. The pair spoke over the phone on Monday within an hour of Mr. Burnham arriving in Downing Street. Speaking to the BBC's Sunday with Laura Koonsberg programme this morning, he said, "I can't see at any point that I won't take a different opinion from him. I will need to voice a different idea that is right for Britain." The Alzheimer's Society is calling for an official dementia spokesperson within the government. It's part of a list of proposals they put forward to fix dementia care and diagnosis rates in the UK. A raging wildfire in southwest France has forced the evacuation of a further 55,000 people. It takes the total forced out of their homes in the Gironde region to around 220,000 as the flames creep ever closer to the city of Bordeaux. And millions of motorists are set for long journeys over the next few days as summer getaways continue. The AA says around 6.3 million drivers will make a road trip of more than 100 miles. That's the latest from Radio News Hub. I'm John Collins. Get
0: ready. 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
2: Church, which is where Lewis Carroll was a don for most of his life, and he lived there. So it seems very fitting that it's there on top of the Westgate overlooking Christchurch. So yes, now Victor's near the Curzon. Anytime you're in the Westgate, you can pop up and see Looking for Alice. He looks fantastic there. So
3: yeah, that's amazing stuff. 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
6: The new Prime Minister, Andy Burnham, says he'll always put Britain's interests first in his dealings with Donald Trump, even if that means disagreeing with the US President. The two leaders held a phone call last Monday, less than an hour after Mr. Burnham arrived in Downing Street. Speaking on the BBC Sunday with Laura Koonsberg today, the Prime Minister said he wouldn't rule out taking a different position from the President, saying that he would always put forward the approach he believes is right for Britain. 80% of the British public say that dementia should be at the heart of a government's healthcare policy. The research is from the Alzheimer's Society. That charity is now calling for more to be done. Around 55,000 people have been evacuated as a major wildfire continues to burn across southwest France. It brings the total number forced from their homes in the Gironde region to around 220,000, with the flames advancing ever closer to the city of Bordeaux. And Marvel has revealed that it will release Black Panther 3 with the British actor David Johnson playing the titular hero. Ryan Coogler's returning to direct. That's the latest from Radio News Hub. I'm John Collins. Get
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1: I would say it's being authentic in your storytelling. 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And you never know when you unlock that, what that leads to in terms of future opportunities. Yeah.

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8: Wes Streeting has condemned the absolutely horrific van attack on the Berlin Pride Festival that left one person dead. A van slammed into people gathered for the festival in the German capital on Saturday, killing one person and injuring at least 16 others. Meanwhile, Reform UK leader Nigel Farage used the attack to predict the end of what he called a strange left-wing alliance between Islamists and the LGBT plus community. English universities face an unstable future without government intervention. Professor Sir Chris Husband is from the Higher Education Policy Institute.
9: Universities need to look and do things differently. 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
8: Passengers at Gatwick Airport have no access to working toilets or bars and restaurants because of a water supply failure. Although flights are unaffected, several services have been compromised at both of the Sussex Airport's terminals. And Anthony Joshua survived an almighty scare on his boxing comeback, rising from the canvas before knocking out unknown Albanian Christian Prenger. From Radio News Hub, I'm Johnny Holmes.
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2: 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And I'm getting stuff sent by people who have never even played live, because there's never, you know, they've only started making music in the last 15 months.
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7: West Streeting says the deadly van attack at Berlin's Pride Festival, which killed one person and injured at least 16 others, showed why Pride events remain necessary. Nigel Farage, meanwhile, used the attack to predict the end of what he called a strange left-wing alliance between Islamists and the LGBTQ plus community. English universities need government intervention to cope with financial pressures and AI adoption. That's the call from the Higher Education Policy Institute, who says there needs to be urgent strategy changes. Professor Sir Chris Husbands is a two-time university chancellor.
8: That's a challenge for government that needs to be a lot clearer about its expectations of the sector, and it's a challenge for universities. They've got to think about how they're going to operate.
7: A fourth heatwave is to hit the UK, bringing a risk of exceptionally severe fires. The heat is expected to spike again in the south at the start of the week. And Lando Norris has won the Hungarian Grand Prix ahead of a battling Max Verstappen. Championship leader Kimi Antonelli came home third to extend his lead. From Radio News Hub, I'm Johnny Holmes. Get
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9: West Streeting has condemned the van attack on the Berlin Pride Festival that left one person dead. A van slammed into people gathered for the festival in the German capital on Saturday, killing one person and injuring at least 16 others. Meanwhile, Reform UK leader Nigel Farage used the attack to predict the end of what he called a strange left-wing alliance between Islamists and the LGBT community in the UK. Passengers at Gatwick Airport have been left without working toilets, running water and most food and drink services. It's after a water supply failure disrupted both terminals, although flights are continuing as normal. And Dubliner Pico Lopez has urged children to have a dream and believe as he was given a hero's welcome at his boyhood club. Lopez was part of Cape Verde's World Cup run, which captured the hearts of football fans across the globe.
10: This is what football does, this is what sport does. It brings people together, and what an amazing day now to celebrate Lord Celtic and Cumberland together. So thanks very much for showing up today, and hope you have a really good time.
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0: up lately?
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1: What do you suppose we should do?
3: Well, does he like

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1: Wow, look at her.
0: I know.
1: Man, I've never seen Sharon look so bad before.
0: I did once before, but this is pretty bad.
1: Yeah, what do you think she got up to last night?

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2: 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Richie, Richie, Richie Bree. And Deadly. 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
1: 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We're going to have venison now in there. 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
6: A 33-year-old man has been arrested on suspicion of causing death by dangerous driving after four people, including a baby girl, were killed in a crash in Derby. Two women, aged 18 and 30, along with a 36-year-old man, were declared dead at the scene and a baby girl died in hospital. A man suspected of carrying out the Berlin Pride attack that left one person dead and 29 injured has been shot dead by police. Abdul Bulout was killed following a manhunt that lasted nearly 24 hours. Passengers at Gatwick Airport have been left without working toilets, running water and most food and drink services. It's after a water supply failure disrupted both terminals, although flights continued as normal. And hundreds of Kate Bush fans dressed head to toe in red gathered in Folkestone to recreate the singer's iconic Wuthering Heights music video.
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1: with Rich Smith. It's not about the person that scores the try. And we know that as a team, we just love to play together. And as you mentioned, we also love a drink afterwards. In fact, after every game, win or lose, we always have a shot of tequila rose in the changing rooms. That's kind of our go-to thing that we do in the changing rooms afterwards.
0: I love that. That's how good. People will be going, oh, I'm not interested in rugby, but the drinking side of things. This is, I'm right up my street.
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Go!

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